9 years. That's about how long it might take you to get through elementary school. It's 1.5 times as long as World War II. It's also the upper end of the average lifespan range of a ferret. And it's how long it's been since you got a new full-length album from U2. But soon, that long wait will be over. I'm Raina Duris. It is World Cafe. U2 have announced a new album is coming. Not a lot of details for it yet, but they did release this first single from it called Street of Dreams. U2, World Cafe.

That is Stay in Your Lane from Courtney Barnett. That's on her latest album, Creature of Habit, that came out back in the spring. Next up on World Cafe, some music from David Byrne. And you know, David, you're so wise. I have a question for you. What does everybody do? Everybody.

very catchy new one from Michigander called Freaking Out. A longtime World Cafe favorite who was recently heard on Love Island USA on Live from the Archives next on World Cafe.

This is World Cafe. I'm Raina Duras, and I'm not sure what the Venn diagram of World Cafe listeners and Love Island USA viewers looks like, but if you, like me, are in the middle of that and sometimes indulge in some reality TV, maybe you heard this on that show a few weeks back.

Kathleen Edwards' cover of Roxette's It Must Have Been Love appeared in an episode of Love Island USA, and Kathleen took to Instagram to talk about it, saying that while she got a ton of messages from people about it, she actually made $0 because it is a cover. So today on Live from the Archives, you're going to hear a Kathleen Edwards original from 2012. This is Kathleen Edwards' Change the Sheets, performed live for World Cafe.

Birdhouse in Your Soul, performed live by They Might Be Giants for World Cafe, a really early World Cafe recording for Live from the Archives. And now something from the brand new Alison Russell album she just put out this month called In the Hour of Chaos. This is Black Lavender featuring Brittany Spencer.

Lost Boys, that's new from Phoebe Bridgers. If you love to cry, you might be getting excited. It's just under a month till the new Phoebe Bridgers album comes out. But don't worry, you can get lots of crying done in the meantime, thanks to your next artist on World Cafe.

You will hear Noah Kahan sing that he was born into a 100-year storm in Vermont in this next song. And that may be a slight exaggeration. He was born on New Year's Day in 1997 when there was severe cold and a severe ice storm. So he's mostly telling the truth. But 100-year storm probably just sounds better in a song than being born during a really bad cold snap. On World Cafe, I'm Raina. Here's Noah Kahan, Doors.

0: Philly band Saturn with Whole Thing. New song to close things out here today. Thanks so much for letting me soundtrack part of your day. Thanks to our affiliate stations across the country who bring this show to you. We produce it at WXPN at the University of Pennsylvania in Philadelphia. I'm Rena Duris. 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

Greetings and welcome back to Tonic the Funky Groove Show, friends. This is Michael B., so happy to return with another mix of instrumental funk, groove, soul, disco, jazz, hip-hop, and more from the 1960s to the 2020s and from all over the planet. And broadcast from our cozy little home at KGOU-FM in Norman, Oklahoma. It's a real treat to be back with you again today, and I can't wait for you to hear what's coming our way on today's show. Thanks so much for tuning in. We opened up with the Mosquito Hawks, who put the pep in Jalapeno Pep from their Tramp Records LP, Some Kind of Blues, originally recorded back in 2010, but unreleased until 2021. Well, friends, with so much great music headed at us, let's take the advice of the title of this next tune, originally recorded by Shirley and Lee back in 1956, but given the instrumental treatment by Bill Black's Combo. From the original 1968 vinyl record, it's Let the Good Times Roll, and we shall.

Good evening, everybody. Over here are the magnificent, awesome KPM All-Stars. Just how awesome they're going to be, you're going to hear in just a second. Please welcome Mr. Keith Mansfield.

Slowing it down a bit for some shorter grooves, that's Phil Chilton, Peter L. Smith, and The Rages Within with She's a Born Loser from their 1970 album Crime at the Tennis Club on Italian label Cinevox Records. That set started with Bill Black's Combo taking on Let the Good Times Roll, originally recorded by Shirley and Lee, which I grew up listening to on the original soundtrack to the 1986 film Stand By Me. You can find that instrumental take on the 1968 High Records album Bill Black's Beat Goes On. We heard another tune ripped from the original vinyl as Woody Herman took on Herbie Hancock with Fat Mama, a laid-back groover off his 1972 super funky record The Raven Speaks on the Fantasy label. And we got a live take on the theme from Soul Train as the KPM All-Stars brought us Funky Fanfare from their album Live at the Jazz Cafe, London, October 2006 on the KPM Music label. This is Michael B. and Tonic the Funky Groove Show continues now with music from one of Oklahoma's own. And although this particular cat isn't really known around these parts as a funkster, Kyle Reed spent part of the pandemic's lockdown in 2020 working up original instrumental hip-hoppy goodness that I was so thrilled to hear and also to share here. The locally known singer-songwriter with a penchant for folksy bluesy material really earned his funky stripes with the release of his album Snack Mix, a 7-song EP you'll have to go to Bandcamp to hear in its entirety. But we've got one tune for you here, and one that lives up to its name. Here's That's Good by Kyle Reed.

off their 2025 album of epically funky grooves, that's Pierpont and Helgeson with Bad Medicine from their Secret Stash Records library music-themed album of Time. I got to interview band member and multi-musician Cy Pierpont, a.k.a. Eric Foss, on my podcast 40 Minutes of Funk, where he gave me the lowdown about his Minneapolis-based independent label Secret Stash Records. It turned into a super fun talk with lots of laughs and great tunes, and you can hear it online at 40minutesoffunk.com or wherever you get podcasts. Before that, American R&B and soul funk band Bloodstone gave us Get Up or Get Out from their 1974 London Records LP, I Need Time. We hopped back to 2012 before that with Funky Bijou, whose tune Drummond was included in their 2012 Stereo Funk album, Funky Bijou Breaks Volume 1, and singer-songwriter Kyle Reed from right here in Norman, Oklahoma, showed us his funky side with That's Good at the top of that set from his 2020 self-published EP, Snack Mix. It's Tonic the Funky Groove Show with me, Michael B., and our final set kicks off with Connie Price and the Keystones. Back in 2004, they released an album simply titled Wildflowers, but the record got an extended re-release 14 years later. Here's their instrumental tune, The Buzzard. Don't go nowhere.

bringing us the retro sounds from 1982. That's Zinc, aka French producer Jacques-Fred Petrus, and his Italian companion Mauro Malavasi, plus some American session musicians with a tune called Amazon from their album Street Level on the Jive label. Before that was Philadelphia-based The Disco Biscuits, giving us some electro-funk with the tune Shocked, which came from their self-published 2025 instrumental version of their 2024 album Revolution in Motion. Sax master Hank Crawford laid down the grooves for us before that with Groovin' from his 1969 Atlantic album Mr. Blues Plays Lady Soul, and Connie Price and the Keystones started our final set for this hour with The Buzzard from their 2016 LP Wildflowers, the expanded edition on Now Again Records. Our first hour for today's show is now blowing in the wind, which means it's time for some quick announcements before we proceed. This is Michael B., and you're listening to Tonic, the Funky Groove Show, an original weekly program from KGOU in Norman, Oklahoma. 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

Thank you.

It's time to put a glide in your stride and hitch a ride to the soulful side with Upfront Soul. I am your host, Sanguine Fromage, laying down 120 minutes of soulful sounds to which you may get down. We're going to get down with Dyke and the Blazers, starting off this first set, who want us to know we got more soul.

Commodores, rise up. Ernie and the Top Notes with the Dap Walk. That's on the Funky 16 Corners. Dyke and the Blazers at the top of that set. We Got More Soul. You can find that, among other places, on Black Power Music of a Revolution. That's a great compilation, but if you just can't get enough Dyke and the Blazers, you can always find that on Dyke's Greatest Hits, the complete singles. At the top of the hour, Joan Armatrading, Back to the Night. We'll hear some more Joan Armatrading in the second hour, but we're getting ahead of ourselves. First, going out to Lorraine, who wrote to me at upfrontsoul@gmail.com. Thank you so much for tuning in, Lorraine. She enjoyed Benny King's version of Bruce Springsteen's 4th of July Asbury Park Sandy when I played it a while ago, so here it is. Hope you enjoy it, Lorraine. Thanks for listening to Upfront Soul.

tonight. For a single light to all those stony faces left stranded on this 4th of July. Down in the town, the circuit's full of switchblade lovers, so fast, so shiny, so sharp. As the wizard play on the pinball way, on the boardwalk way past dark.

That weight which I was seeing lost her desire for me. I spoke to her last night. She says she won't set herself on fire for me anymore. She worked that joint underneath the boardwalk. She was always the girl you saw bopping down the beach with the radio. The kiss last night says she was dressed like a star in one of those cheap little

childish Gambino feels like summer. Wrapping up a warm set of music, Miles Davis and Gil Evans in the middle with their take on Summertime from Porgy and Bess. And we started the set going out to Lorraine, Ben E. King's version of Bruce Springsteen's 4th of July, Asbury Park, Sandy. You can find that if you can find tape, the record, One Step Up, Two Steps Back, the songs of Bruce Springsteen. And I'm going to be adding to my reading list, Mary Climbs In, The Journeys of Bruce Springsteen's Women Fans. Sounds interesting. Thanks for hipping me to that, Lorraine. We have another cover coming up here on Upfront Soul. It's the Big O, Otis Redding, covering the Rolling Stones with I Can't Get No Satisfaction.

0: It's a drunk full of funk.
1: This next tune is taken from... Also taken from the album. From the soundtrack of Shaft. And it's... You can say it's a mild form of protest. You can also say it's an informative tune because it tells about the situation in the ghetto. Now, we know about it. But we're going to let the outside world know what's happening.

Isaac Hayes taking us to Soulsville. That is live at Wattstax. Curtis Mayfield, Move On Up from Curtis, and Otis Redding, I Can't Get No Satisfaction from the very best of Otis Redding. Sanguine Fromage bringing you the tunes. I hope you are enjoying them. I'm personally getting great satisfaction from spinning them for you. Right next, we're going to hear from Ram with Love Is the Answer.

Charles Bradley, the Love Bug Blues, featuring the Menahan Street Band. That's on Victim of Love. Orlando Julius taking us to Nigeria with Asami Sate from Super Afro Soul. And Ram, Love is the Answer. That's on great compilation, Jamaica to Toronto, Soul, Funk, and Reggae, 1967 and 1974. Behind me, you're hearing Lonnie Liston Smith with Nightflower from Explorations, the Columbia Recordings. I will be back in just a few minutes after a little station business with another hour of funk, soul, and jazz. Just for you here on Upfront Soul.

Welcome once again back here at the Upfront Soul Ranch. I would encourage you, if you would like to get in touch with me, I always do love to hear from you. You can get in touch with me at Upfront Soul at all of those social media outlets. I love requests. I do dedications, or if you just want to say hey, we always love to hear from you. Well, we meaning it's the royal we. It's just me here. I love to hear from you. We're going to have another cover here. This is of a great Harry Nilsson tune brought to us by the Fifth Dimension, Rainmaker, here on Upfront Soul.

the Blackbirds a hot day today. Walking in Rhythm, the Essential Selection, 1973 to 1980. Bernard Pretty Purdy Groovin', that's on Soul Drums. And we started the set and the hour here on Upfront Soul with Rainmaker. And that is The Fifth Dimension from their album, Loves, Lines, Angles, and Rhymes. And of course, that was a Harry Nilsson tune, one of my favorites from his album, Harry. If there's anything I can play for you, drop me a line at upfrontsoul@gmail.com. In the meantime, we're getting back to the music with Joan Armatrading, as promised, from her wonderful album, To the Limit. What Do You Want?

saxophonist and composer Tony Campbell, his tune, his band, Crawford Grill, right there. Welcome to Almost the Weekend Jazz. Here's a Billie Holiday classic right now.

Joe Carroll singing with Dizzy Gillespie's band in the land of Oubli-Di. Park Avenue Petite, Benny Golson before that. And the classic Song for My Father from Horace Silver right now.

Duska Gojkovic right there. And to wrap up the hour, the Reed Hoysen Project with Hendrik Mjerkens and Keith Bishop is playing sax and flute here and wrote the tune. It's called Triplin at the Six.

the always wonderful Diane Reeves there, and an old favorite that is exactly like you. And I'm Bob Studebaker. Welcome to this session of jazz with drummer Quincy Davis and his tune, Blues Unconscious, Dana Stevens, is featured.

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A melody comes back to me that we've heard before.

That is the Steve Herberman Trio with This Is New. And a saxophonist is next, a legendary saxophonist, Ben Webster, and Lover Come Back to Me.

Peanuts jazz. That's one of the many great things that Vince Guaraldi wrote for the Peanuts TV specials back in the 60s. That recording came from Cyrus Chestnut, and perhaps you recognized Linus and Lucy. Welcome to listener-supported jazz. I'm Bob Studebaker. With a Duke Ellington composition now, Portrait of Wellman Broad. Wellman Broad was a bassist in Duke's early bands. The song here is played by Stefan Harris and his band.

Good time. Music for a Saturday. Saxophonist Illinois Jacquette. That's called Jivin' with Jack the Bellboy. Bluesman Jimmy Witherspoon before that with Trouble in Mind. And a beautiful treatment of Herbie Hancock's Speak Like a Child right now, led by trumpeter John

a Miles Davis recording of the standard Will You Still Be Mine. Welcome to Saturday Jazz. I'm Bob Studebaker. We're still pretty close to the beginning of a full hour of music just perfect for the weekend. Oscar Peterson is next. And he has Roy Hargrove playing trumpet here, Ralph Moore on sax, Oscar Peterson, and Tintin Deo.

A pretty thing there from Lalo Schifrin entitled Love Poem for Donna. Guitarist Dan Papala before that, You Don't Know What Love Is. And up next is pianist Adam Shulman. This is a track from his album Patterns of Change, one of his own compositions. Fourth Street Strut is the title. Mike Olmos on trumpet. Dana Stevens playing sax.

That's Etta Jones. Happiness is a thing called Joe. I'm Bob Studebaker. Thank you for putting some jazz into your Saturday. Up next is saxophonist Fraser McPherson and his quartet with I Love You, Samantha.

Sarah Partridge, All the Things You Are. I hope you've enjoyed this collection of Saturday jazz as much as I have. I'm Bob Studebaker, and I'm kind of out of time, so I will conclude now with Vince Guaraldi. This is called Track Meet.

pianist Red Garland from his album Solar, I Just Can't See for Looking. I'm Bob Studebaker. Welcome to Listener Supported Jazz for a Saturday. I have a song here written by Billy Strayhorn, who, just to give you a really condensed history, he grew up in Pittsburgh, was introduced to Duke Ellington at the end of the 30s. By 1941, he had written Duke's theme song, Take the A Train, and was with Duke Ellington for more than 25 years until he died an early death because of cancer in the mid-60s. So, Billy Strayhorn wrote this. He wrote a lot of great things. It's played here by Joe Lovano. The title is Johnny Come Lately.

pianist Alan Broadbent. Nice treatment of the beautiful tune Serenata. He made that part of his album Round Midnight. Torchin, title of the track before, from baritone saxophonist Gary Smolian. And flutist Nico Reto is next with Forest Flower.

written by Henry Mancini, played there by Dave Grusin and his band from the album Two for the Road, a collection of Henry Mancini compositions. That was Whistling Away the Dark. Legendary pianist Bud Powell now, Dance of the Infidels.

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I'm Bob Studebaker, a very lush treatment of the great tune there, Little Bee's Poem. Renee Rossness at the piano leading the way. And setting up the next number, it's Slide Hampton, trombonist Slide Hampton, with Herbie Hancock's Dolphin Dance.

A couple of great ones there from a long time ago. Shorty Baker and Doc Cheatham recorded together. That is Good Queen Bess. And before that, one of my favorite guitarists. That was Eric Johnson leading the way through G-Baby, Ain't I Good to You. And up next is a little chance to relax in the sunshine. Sort of. It's David Chesky with his Club Del Sol.

care when you put your arms around me. I get a fever that's so hard to bear. You give

I like that a lot. A Shirley Horn treatment of the song that was a big hit for Peggy Lee. That's Fever. And saxophonist Vincent Herring is next. Change the World.

a Diana Krall treatment of All or Nothing at All. Vincent Herring before that, and trumpeter Arturo Sandoval wraps up this session of listener-supported jazz from his album Trumpet Evolution, where he pays tribute to the guys who made trumpet playing change over the decades. This one a tribute to Roy Eldridge. They called him Little Jazz, and the title is Little Jazz. Here we go.

The title of that is A Walkin' Thing, kind of a salute to the man playing bass, Leroy Vinegar, whose nickname was The Walker. It's Benny Carter there. Ben Webster featured on tenor sax. Welcome to this collection of listener-supported jazz. We're still close to the beginning. Pat Metheny now with pianist Brad Meldow. Title of this is Say the Brother's Name.

tenor saxophonist Scott Hamilton with an able assist by the great Gene Ludwig playing the B3 organ. That's Deuces Wild. It was written by Sonny Stitt. Horace Silver and His Lonely Woman from the album Song from a Father before that. And a Wayne Shorter tune now. Tard Blakey and the Jazz Messengers with Wayne Shorter and One by One.

Ernie Andrews singing one for us, When They Ask About You. And a guitarist takes over this collection of listener-supported jazz right now with a great old tune. It's a standard, Where or When, played here by the Ron Eshte Trio.

one of the many, many great tunes written by Benny Carter. Title that is Wonderland, performed there by the Buscelli Wallerab Jazz Orchestra. They put that on their album, Where or When. I'm Bob Studebaker. Nice to have you here as we continue with this collection of jazz. And a trumpet player is next, Ray Vega. The title of this is Contemplation.

I just find it feels good to listen to that. You can feel the optimism in it. The title is Looking Up. That is Michele Petrucciani, his tune. A Stan Getz recording of a Lerner and Lowe classic before that, I've Grown Accustomed to Her Face, featured Herbie Hancock on piano. Gary Burton played vibes, and also Bob Brookmeyer was there on trombone. Up next is Annette Cohen. The title of this is Homeland.

Dave Brubeck wrote that for one of his good friends, a man he much admired, Duke Ellington. It's called The Duke, and that was guitarist Larry Coryell. And more guitar playing now, Rick Hayden and John Pizzarelli together with It's a Wonderful World.

That was Diane Landry, and it's Chick Corea and his ensemble that he called Origin, now wrapping up this collection of weekend jazz with early afternoon blues.

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1: Kelsey Walden speaks and sings of memories and struggles from her rural Kentucky upbringing and updates them with songs of reflection and protest. Also, shirt-tailed New Orleanian and widely acclaimed saxophonist singer Aurora Nealon revisits traditional jazz and its Caribbean cousins. 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
19: Kelsey Walden speaks and sings of memories and struggles from her rural Kentucky upbringing and updates them with songs of reflection and protest. Also, shirt-tail New Orleanian and widely acclaimed saxophonist singer Aurora Nealon revisits traditional jazz and its Caribbean cousins. 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
20: I'm Linda Kenyon with these headlines. The conflict between the U.S. and Iran shows no signs of easing. The U.S. military has fired on a merchant vessel it says was attempting to search its blockade of Iranian ports as Iran targeted American strongholds around the Persian Gulf. Democrats in Maine are meeting today to choose a candidate to face longtime Republican Senator Susan Collins. The state party convention has coalesced around former Senate President Troy Jackson to replace Graham Platner, who dropped out of the race amid allegations of rape, which he denies. President Trump returned to the stage of the rescheduled White House Correspondents Association dinner last night. His appearance came 3 months after a gunman attempted to breach the original dinner. I'm Linda Kenyon, NPR News.

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20: Kelsey Walden speaks and sings of memories and struggles from her rural Kentucky upbringing and updates them with songs of reflection and protest. Also, shirt-tailed New Orleanian and widely acclaimed saxophonist singer Aurora Nealon revisits traditional jazz and its Caribbean cousins. 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
21: I'm Linda Kenyon with these headlines. Democrats in Maine are holding their state party convention today. They'll be choosing a candidate to face longtime Republican Senator Susan Collins. Former Senate President Troy Jackson is expected to be the pick. He would replace Graham Platner, who dropped out of the race amid rape allegations, which he denies. Tensions continue to flare between the U.S. and Iran. The U.S. military says it has fired on a merchant vessel attempting to breach its blockade of Iranian ports. Iran targeted American strongholds around the Persian Gulf. And President Trump returned to the stage of the rescheduled White House Correspondents Association dinner last night, the appearance 3 months after a gunman upended the original dinner. I'm Linda Kenyon, NPR News.

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7: 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Aaron Neville of the Neville Brothers.
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14: Kelsey Walden speaks and sings of memories and struggles from her rural Kentucky upbringing and updates them with songs of reflection and protest. Also, shirt-tail New Orleanian and widely acclaimed saxophonist singer Aurora Nealon revisits traditional jazz and its Caribbean cousins. 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
19: Kelsey Walden speaks and sings of memories and struggles from her rural Kentucky upbringing and updates them with songs of reflection and protest. Also, shirt-tailed New Orleanian and widely acclaimed saxophonist singer Aurora Nealon revisits traditional jazz and its Caribbean cousins. 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
20: I'm Linda Kenyon with these headlines. The conflict between the U.S. and Iran shows no signs of easing. The U.S. military has fired on a merchant vessel it says was attempting to search its blockade of Iranian ports as Iran targeted American strongholds around the Persian Gulf. Democrats in Maine are meeting today to choose a candidate to face longtime Republican Senator Susan Collins. The state party convention has coalesced around former Senate President Troy Jackson to replace Graham Platner, who dropped out of the race amid allegations of rape, which he denies. President Trump returned to the stage of the rescheduled White House Correspondents Association dinner last night. His appearance came 3 months after a gunman attempted to breach the original dinner. I'm Linda Kenyon, NPR News.

0: delicious American roots from New Orleans. We're going upriver and beyond to Monkey's Eyebrow, Kentucky, for the memories and music of Country Nouveau songmaker Kelsey Walden. She sings about life in a rural community where her family has been raising tobacco and cattle for 10 generations, living off the land. Kelsey grew up with bluegrass and country, but heard the sounds of rock and pop on radio and records. At an early age, she created songs to go with her feeling that life was changing in and beyond the home place.
1: You know, I think when I started writing songs, I definitely was just trying to make sense of the world around me, for sure.
0: Kelsey Walden went on to believe that creating music wasn't just sorting out her feelings about modernity, but a way to survive as a new kind of singer and songwriter in Nashville. Listen for Kentucky name checks in the songs we play, and for Kelsey's favorite musicians, like Kentuckians Bill Monroe and Loretta Lynn. Also, Johnny Cash, the Everly Brothers, Bob Dylan, and the Beatles. And we'll hear Elvis and Kelsey's hero, John Prine, sing emotionally about Kentucky. Let's kick it off with Don and Phil Everly from Knoxville, Tennessee. You know there are many country roots rock and pop hits. There's Wake Up Little Susie, Bird Dog, and Bye Bye Love. But here's a favorite of mine, Gone, Gone, Gone, 1964, the Everly Brothers on American Roots.

Sake Bottom Boys with Dan Tominski. From the Coen Brothers classic film, Oh Brother, Where Art Thou? I Am a Man of Constant Sorrow, a song that the late singer and banjo player Ralph Stanley considered to be 300 to 400 years old. It was first published in a 1913 pamphlet of songs by Dick Burnett, a blind singer from Monticello, Kentucky. Before that, Bob Dylan, in a blue mood, on his first LP, 1962, the song Highway 51 Blues, written by piano man Curtis Jones. The blues show up in bluegrass, too, as mandolinist singer Bill Monroe of Jerusalem Ridge in Rosine, Kentucky, testified. This version of his fabled Kentucky song was partly a response to Elvis's souped-up approach of Monroe's 1946 original.

Elvis 1954 with a countrified rock and roll version on Blue Moon of Kentucky, the flip side to his first hit, That's All Right Mama, a blues boogie by Arthur Crudup in 1946. Elvis stood between blues, country, and gospel so well. And we are back with a few more songs that lead us to our guest, Kentucky songmaker Kelsey Walden, after the break.

mid-July, underneath that old blue Kentucky sky. 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Then my daddy would look at my mommy and smile.

0: the late Loretta Lynn, the coal miner's daughter from Butcher Hollow, Kentucky. She passed away in October 2022. Van Leer Rose from 2004 was a new song in the old style written by Loretta, inspired from stories her father told about her mother. Before that, Kentucky Waltz, the Osborne Brothers from Hyden in southeastern Kentucky. Bobby Osborne played mandolin, and his late brother Sonny played banjo. Gotta bring some bluegrass if you're talking about Kentucky.
1: Kelsey Walden grew up in the Ohio River bottoms of Ballard County, Kentucky, a place called Monkey's Eyebrow, where her father runs a hunting lodge and her mother's family's been farming for generations.

0: Kelsey started writing songs at a young age. Went to Nashville at 19, played in bars, studied songwriting, and later released noted albums that landed her on the stage of the Grand Ole Opry. It was there with the now late songman John Prine that she agreed to join his label, Oh Boy Records, in 2019. The first artist Prine had signed in 15 years. Kelsey counts John as a mentor, but remembers the first encounter with music came from her nanny.
1: I had a lady that used to keep us growing up. We called her our nanny. She was the leader of her church, the Mount Pleasant Baptist Church, and she was like the music leader there. And anyway, she taught me how to read music and play piano. Piano, that's how my granny would say it. I heard the Beatles and Bob Dylan, and I picked up the guitar. And yeah, I mean, after that, it was pretty much the rest was history. I quit like every sport. I quit pretty much everything I was doing. I was like in marching band and I quit that. I was all about my guitar and just writing songs. And, you know, it was kind of a weird thing. You know, I always wanted to do what I'm doing now. And it was not really that supported, to be quite honest. Like, I mean, it was by my mom and my granny, the women, my family, I feel like were very supportive. And my dad is, he's very proud. And my whole family is. But I do feel like a lot of people didn't get it.

0: sometimes when you're being, you know, reflective and poetic in school, you know, that casts you as being weird, you know.
1: For sure, yeah.
0: but by the same token, it seems to me that when there's trouble in your life, people do turn to words. They turn to words that are emotional and help them work through things, even if they can't be unscrambled. Sometimes just stating them is a form of, you know, self-healing.
1: Oh, absolutely. Yeah. I think I always, you know, I think when I started writing songs, I definitely was just trying to make sense of the world around me, for sure. I mean, I don't, it's hard to explain. I mean, I just started writing. I mean, I have all these journals of my great grandmother's that she kept, you know, during the Great Depression. And, you know, she worked at like a canning factory for a long time. And, you know, her and my great granddaddy farmed and raised tobacco. She kept all these journals, and so maybe it was just in my blood.

0: just listening to all your songs and the different conflicts in them, as well as resolutions and hopes and also sorrows, is that you did grow up, I mean, in a family that's what, on one side at least, 10 generations on the land. I mean, and I think it's tough for people to grow up and reconcile the long history of somewhere doing something, tobacco, cattle, farming, with the new lives that are coming in over the radio and television, whether it's Dylan or Neil Young or Joan Baez or whatever. But it seems to me that you sort of gracefully dealt with that, or still do to some extent. What's great about home, but what's great about a wider world?
1: Yeah, I mean, I saw myself and all those artists. And I was raised on bluegrass and country music, but, you know, I also, like, have the earliest memories of hearing Hank Jr. and, like, Lynyrd Skynyrd and, like, classic rock, you know, Pink Floyd, like, from, like, you know, my mom's radio. And even just, you know, being at the age when, like, soundtracks like Oh Brother, Where Art Thou came out, and Loretta Lynn's Van Leer Rose, it's kind of just like being like Johnny Cash American recordings. I mean, all those came out, you know, when I was in high school, and that was kind of when I was just like, oh, like, this is rock and roll. Like, you know, I can be proud of who I am. I can be proud of where I'm from, and I can also have a voice to say, you know, whatever I need to say. And I think definitely hearing, you know, John Prine's first record, I mean, that really opened up a world for me, because that was kind of like all my worlds colliding, and then like with relevant songwriting. So that really kind of clicked. When I

0: like you and many people, the loss of John prior to COVID was a terrible shock.
1: You think about the worst thing that could or could not happen, and it was absolutely the worst thing. I mean, it was like the worst nightmare. You know, it was the one thing we were all just like, that can't happen, and it did. You know, just very fortunate, obviously, to have a relationship with John, you know, the past couple years of his life, and have him be a friend and mentor, and you know, and he was always my hero. And you know, I felt a lot of grief over that. So, you know, I can't imagine how you know, his family felt, and you know, his wife Fiona, they were like parents to me.

So yeah, you know, season's ending. That's the first song that I wrote after John's death, actually. I couldn't write for months, probably. I know I was not the only one in this dark place, but, you know, I mean, that week, I mean, that just was so crazy and chaotic, you know. It was because not only did John pass away, my partner, my boyfriend, my honey, his uncle, also passed away from COVID on the same day. And there was also other people we knew, you know, that were just dying, for lack of better words. And it was just really scary, you know. It was just a really, you know, this is a historic event. Like, people don't just have the cold here, you know. You know, months went by, and I couldn't write. You know, I can't write when I'm depressed. I just can't. Maybe some people can, but I just, you know, was not inspired at all by anything. And then one day, you know, I remember I woke up, and I don't know, there was just kind of this odd feeling of hope in the air, and I kind of sat down at my desk, and I was like, I think I finally have something to say about this. Kind of a little bit of a nod to his song Summer's End, but obviously it's commenting on the cyclical, you know, seasons of life and how sometimes things die and they come back. And it's really just a song about coping with death as a part of life.

0: So the title track, No Regular Dog, you say quite a bit about how this has been a long, hard journey. In this song, you kind of talk about yourself being, well, no regular dog, and you've had to deal with a lot and have stamina. What gave you the drive, or still gives you the drive, to spend all that time, all those years on the road?
1: Well, just because I love it. I love getting a band tied on the road. I mean, I love the music. I love songwriting. This is what I've wanted to do my whole life. And then I actually kind of like got to do it. So now I just got to survive it, you know?

You know, I guess everybody has their different calling and their different, you know, thing that they do. But, you know, I've had to kind of embrace, you know, and it's took a long time to embrace it and embrace myself and even you know, be proud of the things I do have to offer. It's not easy. And I just think there's a lot of things, you know, you start kind of questioning yourself. And I don't know, no one's really going to kind of just like walk up to you and hand you anything. It's, I don't know, it's just about that inherent worth, you know, that that confidence. As my dad used to say, you got to be tough if you're from Monkey's Eyebrow. So.

0: Kentuckian Kelsey Walden, speaking about growing up and as a significant voice in country music with her contemplative and socially critical songs. Coming up, a couple final songs from her hero, the late singer John Prine, notably with his own family roots in rural Kentucky. That's after the break on American Roots.
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Coming up, two songs that reckon with the past and future of the late John Prine, an admirer of Kelsey Walden's music, and she of his. Kelsey also told us she loved the Beatles, true of so many Americans from the 60s onward. But the Beatles and the Stones, among others, were themselves enamored of and influenced by American country music and blues, mostly from the South. For the Beatles, there was a particular attraction to rockabilly Carl Perkins of Tiptonville, Tennessee. They played his songs, worked with and loved him, and he them. Here's Ringo to sing Carl Perkins' Honey Don't on American Roots.

The late, great Tennessee rockabilly Carl Perkins singing Boppin' the Blues and Everybody's Trying to Be My Baby, both in 1957 for Memphis Sun Records, the latter covered by the Beatles in 1968. We also heard the Beatles singing Carl Perkins' bluesy Matchbox live at the BBC in 1963. Blues has a way of killing pain and singing about troubles, or stomping the blues with a dance or a laugh. I was thinking about that in regard to Kelsey Walden's muse and supporter, the late John Prine. The American songmaker was lost to COVID in 2020 after decades of health struggles. He'd continued to tour with humor and verve. In 2019, John released this final song, touching on ancestors in Muhlenberg County, Kentucky, updating the Stephen Foster 1852 anthem as my old Kentucky home. Good night.

Hi, this is John Prine, and you're listening to American Roots Radio. When I get to heaven, I'm going to shake God's hand, thank him for more blessings than one man can stand. Then I'm going to get a guitar and start a rock and roll band. Check into a swell hotel. Ain't the afterlife grand? And then I'm going to get a car.

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I'm going to open up a nightclub called the Tree of Forgiveness and forgive everybody ever done me any harm. Why, I might even invite a few choice critics, those syphilitic parasitics. Buy them a pint of Smithwick's and smother them with my charm. 'Cause then

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I want to see all my mama's sisters, because that's where all the love starts. 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Bless their little hearts. And I always will remember these words my daddy said. He said, "Buddy, when you're dead, you're a dead peckerhead." I hope to prove him wrong. That is, when I get to heaven. 'Cause I'm going to have a car.

0: late, great, beloved John Prine with his humorous romp, When I Get to Heaven, joined by fellow musicians Jason Isbell, Amanda Shires, Brandi Carlile, and his family singing along in the background with kazoos and kids giggling for a funny meditation on the afterlife on his final album, The Tree of Forgiveness, 2018. John passed away in Nashville, April 7, 2020. 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I'm Nick Spitzer, and this is American Roots from PRX, Public Radio Exchange.
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I'm Nick Spitzer, and this is American Roots Live with Aurora Nealand and Quartet at Artisan Productions in New Orleans' 9th Ward. Aurora grew up on a Northern California beach and then in the Colorado mountains. She listened to Stravinsky, Preservation Hall Jazz Band, Joan Baez, and the Pixies. Aurora has lived in New Orleans for 2 decades, playing clarinet and saxophone, and has been named among the top 10 soprano saxophonists by Downbeat magazine. She's known as a creative remaker of jazz and other traditions. Here's a 1939 song by New Orleans' Sidney Bechet, Tropical Moon Rumba, the Aurora Nealand Quartet on American Roots Live.

0: All right. Tropical Moon Roomba. Aurora Neeland Quartet. Great sound, Aurora.
1: Thank you, Nick.
0: Now, you grew up out there on the West Coast. Say a little bit about your family and life on the coast, the California coast.
1: Oh, the days on the Pacific Ocean. My family lived on a kind of shack house that was on the actual beach near Pacifica Pier in a small town called Pacifica. It was about 15 feet to the ocean.
0: Oh, yeah. At high tide?
1: We moved away when I was three because the house got washed away in a flood.
0: So that's a good reason to
1: move. I don't have an accurate memory.
0: Okay. And then you moved to Colorado?
1: Then we moved to Colorado, to the mountains.
0: To another place that was kind of remote.
1: Yes, Evergreen, Colorado, up in the hills.
0: Yeah.
1: So you could see your neighbor's house, but again, it was pretty far away.
0: Had to yodel to contact the neighbor.
1: Yeah, you did.
0: Yeah. What is it about remoteness? Did that affect your musical consciousness, you think, that you were far from crowds and performances? Or did you hear them on the radio, records? I don't know.
1: There's certainly a lot of records and a lot of music in my family. Mm-hmm. My parents are both musically inclined people and musicians themselves. My mother plays the piano.
0: And what about Dad? What was he into?
1: My father officially, professionally, was a national archivist, but was, they were both young people that moved to the West Coast in the 1960s.
0: I thought you were going to say hippies, but I didn't want to put words in your mouth.
1: Yeah, I would say they would say they were hippies, and I would also probably say they were hippies, but they were different kinds of hippies from each other.
0: Sure.
1: My father was in rock bands when he was younger in the 60s. Mm-hmm.
0: What gets you to music? I mean, here we are in a studio, we're doing radio, you do live performance, you're well known as a great saxophonist and clarinet player, and you're a serious player and thinker and doer. But what gets you, how do you become that kind of person if you're sort of remote and a little shy? I mean, it's an interesting life journey.
1: Sure. I mean, I think I knew I always loved music and I was always interested in being a musician. I think that music, can serve so many different purposes and so many different functions. And one of the beautiful things coming here and living in New Orleans and being adopted by various musical community here is to see a different way that music can function, about community and about gatherings. And
0: well, I know you're drawn to all kinds of music and sounds, but I think you also like songs. And I see Cole Porter here on the list.
1: I do.
0: Yeah, what about Cole Porter?
1: Well, I think we were thinking about American roots, Nick, so we thought.
0: Oh, thank you.
1: This is American.
0: I wake up every day thinking about it.
1: An American pop song.
0: So I'm so glad. That makes me feel better.
1: Yeah, and this is a Cole Porter song that, again, it's, as a sometimes singer, it's nice to sing songs where you believe in the lyrics and you find them interesting. Mm-hmm. And it's also just a really beautiful jazz composition that's been recorded over the years.
0: Okay. It's all right with me.
1: It's all right with me. We're going to feature BC on this tune.

0: Yeah, it's all right with me. Cole Porter song, 1953. Yeah. Swinging with it.
1: Yeah, these guys.
0: Wow. Now, who else have we got here making this happen?
1: These are incredible musicians and humans.
0: That's Yay.
1: B.C. Coogan on the piano.
0: And B.C., you're from?
2: B.R.
0: Baton Rouge.
2: That's right.
0: That's what we call it down here in New Orleans.
2: Uh-huh. We are B.R., baby.
0: Well, thank you for being here in New Orleans.
2: My pleasure.
0: Yeah, on the piano. Fantastic.
1: Yeah. And that's Matt Booth on the bass.
0: All right, Matt.
3: Hello.
0: And you grew up not far from the nation's capital.
3: Correct, yes, in Northern Virginia.
0: Yeah. How many years in New Orleans?
3: And I've been here for 7 years.
0: Seven, okay.
1: And on the drums, we have Brad Webb.
0: You're from another near place.
4: Yeah, I'm born and raised in Lafayette, Louisiana.
0: All right. Know it well. Famous for Zydeco, Cajun music, swamp pop.
4: Yeah. I grew up listening and dancing to all that music, but classical music was what I kind of thought my career was going to be, and that's what ultimately sent me away from home up to Boston to study classical music.
0: But you're here in New Orleans with Aurora for how long?
4: I've been in New Orleans for 12 years. I've been kind of a fan of Aurora and an admirer of her as a performer for about 12 years. Mm-hmm. And in the last couple of years, I've had the opportunity to actually be able to perform with her in varying different scenarios that I'm very appreciative of.
0: And I love the fact that everybody here has, you know, had all kinds of different musical experience. I mean, you've been in classical percussion, but here you are playing jazz tunes and old folk songs and a wide variety of things. I mean, boy, as a rhythm section and as soloists, fantastic folks you got here, huh?
1: Yeah, I would just add one of the great things about being able to put projects together, music together, is like each of these guys are incredible composers and vocalists in their own right. And so it's a kind of amazing thing here in New Orleans that we can kind of play musical chairs and be in each other's projects.
0: Mm-hmm. Well, it's interesting to me. I mean, we've got two South Louisianians in the group.
1: Yep.
0: And you're from elsewhere. I mean, everyone's from somewhat elsewhere. I don't think people across the country realize that there's a lot of new music makers who've come to New Orleans.
1: Yeah, I think that's one of the exciting things that actually drew me to each of these musicians is they're people that are like, you know, rooted in various different traditions and also great sound explorers. And there is a really exciting creative music here in New Orleans that doesn't get highlighted enough, in my opinion. Yeah. You know, there's a lot of new New Orleans music that is still New Orleans music.
0: Yeah.
1: You let the tradition be a living thing.
0: Where is the tradition about to carry us musically here?
1: This is composed by Fred Fisher and recorded by Vic Spiderbeck. This is a real simple one called Ain't No Sweet Man Worth the Salt of My Tears.

There Ain't No Sweet Man That's Worth the Salt of My Tears. Originally recorded 1931 by Davenport, Iowa cornet player Bick Spiderbeck. Played there by the Aurora Neilan Quartet. We'll hear more of Aurora's talents, including her time learning French theater as a soccer player in Europe and field interviewer across the U.S. when American Roots returns.

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1: Hi, this is Thomas Crivens with Bill Street Caravan. 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
3: I'm Nick Spitzer. This is American Roots Live in the studio with the Aurora Neelan Quartet. Aurora studied music at Oberlin College, but she also spent some time at the Physical Theater School in Paris. She recalled.
4: The École de Théâtre Physical Jacques Lecoq.
3: Yes.
4: It was, you know, I went there when I was 22 or 23. I was really interested, and I still am interested in this kind of multidisciplinary work. And they have a whole beautiful pedagogy. I only lasted for two trimesters and then I dropped out to tour with a women's soccer team in southern France. But
3: as a musician or as a player?
4: No, as a player.
3: Oh yeah. What position did you play?
4: I played striker.
3: Oh my God.
4: But at the Lecoq School, they go through this beautiful kind of pedagogy that is really about play and replay. And I think that applies also to playing music.
3: Mm.
4: It's called le jeu et le rejeu. Like you observe things. So you would do whole sections where you're studying colors. And so you observe colors and then you see like, how does that color move? Mm-hmm. How does that color interact with another color? And then you eventually move on to like animals. So you look at like, how does that animal move? And then you kind of transfer that to how does a human with a pigeon-like quality move? So it's a way of kind of developing character in theater, but also in music. I think it applies of like this idea of especially this kind of music, which is so improvisationally based, is like you're observing and then you're reflecting, given your observations of the real world. Because the real world is strange.
3: Yeah, and you've been out in the real world too. Not that theater isn't real, but you rode across America on a bicycle, seeking out stories.
4: I did. We rode across the country, recording audio interviews of what other people were doing when they were 25, because we were curious about that.
3: Uh-huh.
4: It was also during the Kerry Bush elections. We were just curious about the climate of what it meant to be American at the time.
3: Interesting. So where does jazz fit in all this? I mean, you seem to love a lot of traditional jazz, but you like a lot of contemporary music as well. I mean, how do these things fit together? You seem to do them seamlessly.
4: Sound is really the medium and the message is the music. So it's like they're not completely different genres. I think that the lessons that you learn, especially being here and playing traditional jazz or New Orleans jazz or early jazz, the lessons that you learn about collective improvisation and ensemble playing are so valuable, and they apply to all sorts of music.
3: Mm-hmm.
4: I'm in a room with three other really fine sound makers, so it's about trying to create something and craft something together.
3: I know you love Bechet.
4: I do, yeah.
3: Why? What's it about him that makes him so important to you?
4: Well, I think as a young instrumentalist who was coming to New Orleans, you know, I came to New Orleans in 2004, and I played the saxophone a little bit, but not excellently, and I just think Bechet is one of the first original jazz saxophonists from here in New Orleans. And he really developed, you know, alongside with so many other people, Bunk Johnson and Louis Armstrong, and he really developed this sound of the early New Orleans music. And so I think it was really like the lessons that are in listening to Bechet for me as a young person who was trying to learn the language were really valuable to listen to him. He's both a soloist, you know, like he really has a strong solo voice. So
3: big vibrato in that.
4: Yeah.
3: Sound too.
4: And I'm not really interested in being a Bechet copyist. I think there's validity to that, but it's not really my bag. But I think the lessons that you can learn from Bechet of like his spirit with which he plays and his compositions.
3: Do you have any intel on why this is called Shag?
4: Well, I imagine because there was a dance.
5: That's what I was thinking.
4: Chat, you know?
5: Yeah.
4: But and then later in a group called the Royal Roses, which is a, you know, a 7-piece band that I lead, we wrote some original lyrics to it.
5: Sydney Bechet's Shag with lyrics by Aurora Nealon.
4: Well, two.

0: A new variation on the shag. Sidney Bechet shag in the words of Aurora Neilan.
1: Yeah.
0: That was a beautiful way of getting the shag together.
1: Yeah, thank you.
0: Out there dancing with the shag.
1: Thank you, yeah.
0: I like that. You know, I noticed that you've got Lucky Old Son on the playlist here, and Beasley Smith's song that's been, I mean, performed by, obviously, I think we all know Louis Armstrong, you know, Dylan, Sam Cooke, Aretha. It really is one of my favorite songs, and I think it maybe is because the idea that the sun is lucky. Yeah. I mean, those of us down here on Earth, you know, we're sweating it out under the sun. But the idea in a song that the sun is lucky because the sun doesn't have to deal with all the things on Earth.
1: Yeah.
0: That's a wonderful thought.
1: Yeah, it is. They're beautiful lyrics. They're
0: really
1: beautiful lyrics.
0: It allows you to kind of get outside yourself.
1: Yeah. You know, I learned the song from listening to the Ray Charles version, which I learned after hearing Shannon Powell sing You Don't Know Me, which he was doing at Donna's.
0: Shannon Powell right here in New Orleans.
1: Yeah, right here in New Orleans. And then I went and checked out the recordings, and You Don't Know Me is on the same album as Lucky Old Son.
0: Yeah, sometimes you just find these things.
1: Yeah.
0: So Lucky Old Son.

0: That great 1949 song with music by Beasley Smith and words by Haven Gillespie, That Lucky Old Sun. And we are lucky to have more music and conversation with Aurora Neeland and her quartet coming up after the break on American Roots Live.
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0: This is American Roots. We're live from Artist Sound Productions in New Orleans' fabled Ninth Ward with Aurora Neeland on soprano sax and band putting her spin on a 1909 song composed by Henry Lodge, Temptation Rag, played by the Aurora Neeland Quartet.

0: again. His latest album is called In the Last Hour of Light, and he will take you through his songs this hour, like this one about a big life choice.
1: When I first met my wife, I told Lindsay that I don't think that I want to have kids. 20 years later, the consequences of that decision are real.
0: Hrishikesh Hirway, today. I'm Raina Duris. This is World Cafe. And just like Hrishikesh, we also have a podcast. World Cafe is a podcast. You can find it by searching World Cafe words and music on your favorite podcast app. Make sure that you subscribe there so you never miss an episode. Here's the Jayhawks. Take me with you.

0: Rishi Kate Hirway is best known as the host of the award-winning podcast Song Exploder, where he has an artist walk through the creation of one of their songs. But he's also a musician himself, and coming up, he talks about the writer's block he felt after one of his albums didn't get the reception he was hoping for.
1: I started to tell myself this story that, like, if it hadn't happened at this point for me, like, was it really realistic? Maybe this dream that I had been working towards for, you know, over a decade was a mistake.
0: It took over a decade for him to release his own original music.

This is World Cafe. I'm Raina Duris. The act of creation is mysterious, right? It's why having conversations with artists is so interesting, to try to get into the how and why of the process and their music. I get to do that every day on this show. And today, my guest is someone who gets to have that conversation from both sides. Hrishikesh Hirway is the creator and host of the award-winning podcast and Netflix show Song Exploder. If you've never heard it, on Song Exploder, he gets an artist to take apart a single song, breaking it down into parts. But guess what? Doing that over and over again with other artists didn't necessarily clarify things for Hrishikesh when it came to making his own music, which he used to release mostly under the moniker The 1AM Radio. Today, Hrishikesh Hirway joins me to talk about the period of self-doubt he went through while his podcast was becoming a hit. And he explains how he emerged from that self-doubt and started creating music again. His most recent album is called In the Last Hour of Light, and our session begins with a live performance of his song Stray Dogs from that record. Here's Hrishikesh Hirway live for World Cafe.

0: Hrishikesh Hirway, performing Stray Dogs live for World Cafe. I'm Raina Duras. Hrishikesh is my guest today. He has a new album called The Last Hour of Light. Welcome back to the World Cafe.
1: Thank you so much. Thank you for having me.
0: Congratulations on the new album.
1: Thank you.
0: Sam Beam of Iron Wine sings on that song, on the album version. His involvement in the song started way earlier than that, though. Why did you originally reach out to Sam?
1: I reached out to him because I was going to be doing a songwriting residency for a week, and it was going to be in Texas at a recording studio / artist retreat in Texas, where I had first met Sam. We had done a taping for my podcast Song Exploder there, and I had this goal of trying to write something, maybe write a new song every day, which would have been a new thing for me. So I started to get a little nervous about being able to pull that off. I was just coming off of a very long period of writer's block, 10 years of writer's block. And so I was really worried that I would get there and then suddenly it would pop up again. I would have, you know, another bout, and I would squander this opportunity. So I started to reach out to some friends to ask them for songwriting prompts that I could turn to if I needed to just sort of like get the juices flowing. If for some reason one of my own ideas wasn't working out and I just wanted to shift my attention. And he sent me a few, and one of them was the prompt that led to this song. He had sent me the phrase, "Describe a street that you grew up on from the point of view of a stray dog."
0: Ooh. Which
1: was so evocative and exciting that I started writing actually immediately. Look, the phrase "stray dogs" jumped out and made me think of the first time I ever saw stray dogs, which was in India when I was a kid, when I was visiting my parents' families. That led me from that memory to another memory of when I was a teenager, and all these feelings that I had gotten from seeing those stray dogs, a memory that I had kind of forgotten about. Mm-hmm. But the stray dogs were so carefree and so full of joy, and they ignored the people around them. You know, they just had their own life and their own world and their own community. And remembering that, remembering the feeling that gave me, also reminded me of how my friends and I used to be.
0: Yeah.
1: And I started thinking about all these different things that you lose when you get older. The funny thing was that I ended up writing that song so quickly after he sent me that prompt that I was done with it before I actually got to the songwriting residency.
0: So then you had to start all over.
1: Yeah, so it didn't really help.
0: Memory is a theme that runs throughout the album. Was that something that you went in with the intention to write about, or did that reveal itself to you as you were working on it?
1: It wasn't an intent at the outset. It just happened because I think of the moment that I'm in my life, in middle age and in the wake of my mom's passing. And after losing her, I started to realize how fragile my memories really were. I'm somebody who I kind of prided myself on my memory for the first 40 years of my life. I thought that I had a really strong memory. But then suddenly, when that's the only thing that you have to recall someone, you start to notice just how unreliable it is and how permeable it is and how fragile it is. And that started to change not just my relationship to my own memories, but also my relationship to time. I find myself spending more and more time in my memories and kind of thinking about, I guess maybe I'm looking back a lot more than I'm looking forward, which is a change in my life.
0: Really? Are you? You don't like... You're not that old.
1: Well, I mean, it's funny. Maybe everybody always feels this way, but I could have never imagined my life at this age earlier in my life. I'm closer to 50, you know, and that is, I can't even imagine that I would ever be that age. Like I can't associate that number with my sense of who I am. Of course, here I am. I'm like, well, what does that mean? What am I supposed to have accomplished by this point? What is still left to do? And, you know, how much respect do I have, for the idea of like the dreams that I used to have and their possibility of still coming true.
0: Yeah. My guest is Hrishikesh Hirway. His new album is called In the Last Hour of Light. You said a lot in there that we're going to come back and touch on a little bit later. But I want to talk about another job of yours quickly before we get back to the new album. You started the podcast Song Exploder in 2014, where you have artists dissect their songs and explain how they work. What was the original impetus behind that? Why did you want to give people insight into the creative process and into songwriting?
1: I guess I started to imagine a show that would fulfill a need that I had as an artist. I was looking for wisdom and experience from artists that I admired. When I started Song Exploder, I'd been a musician for over a decade. And I would listen to interviews and read articles featuring musicians that I really admired. And it always felt like they sort of lived a mile above the work. You know, they talked about the grand concepts or big biographical elements, but it wasn't what I was looking for. I wanted to know, how did they solve what I understood to be the sort of day-to-day obstacles and technical challenges, creative challenges of just like going from having nothing to having a song.
0: Yeah.
1: I knew that that problem solving for myself took on all kinds of different forms, and it was different for each song. So I wanted to start a show where people could talk about that, as well as be a format where listeners could hear what's happening within the musical elements within a song. Because I also knew from my own experience how much work and how much thought goes into those individual pieces without ever knowing if the people who are hearing the final song will be able to pick those things out or notice them or understand the intention that you had in that arrangement or in that mix or in that choice of instrument. So really, it was just a matter of trying to create a show that I wanted to hear myself.
0: Yeah. So now you're sitting on the other side of that conversation as the interviewed person. Is there anything that you learned from doing interviews with artists that you're able to take to make you a better interview subject?
1: You'd asked before if I had had any kind of intention at the outset
0: for
1: the album. I didn't have one in terms of a theme around the content, but I did know, and I think this was very influenced by making Song Exploder, that I wanted to make songs that were very personal. The episodes that I'd made of the podcast that have stayed with me the most have not been necessarily the ones with the most famous artists, although those are exciting, but the ones where the song and the experience around the song and the inspiration behind it have been the most personal. Mm-hmm. I don't know if that will necessarily turn into me being a better interview subject.
0: You're doing great so far.
1: But at least then I could have something to talk about when it came to talk about the songs that was more than just, I thought this was cool.
0: Right. Yeah. My guest is Hrishikesh Hirway. His new album is called In the Last Hour of Light. It's World Cafe. Here is Big Sky, live for World Cafe.

0: Thank you so much.
1: Hrishikesh Hirway's new album is called In the Last Hour of Light. You just heard him live for World Cafe. You started making music yourself in 1999 as the One AM Radio, but it's been 15 years, I think, since your last full-length album. Yeah. Maybe this is where we get into some writer's block stuff, but I mean, obviously you were busy with your shows. You've also done composing for other projects. What was behind that long break between records?
2: In 2011, when I put out my fourth album as the One AM Radio, I started to feel like the music career that I had was not living up to what I thought it would be. And I just couldn't see a path to get to where I wanted. I really had so many expectations around that album. And I thought, you know, I think with every album, you hope that you're going to get somewhere new. And it's not to say nothing happened there, but it was incremental and not exponential.
1: Sure.
2: And I started to tell myself this story that, like, if it hadn't happened at this point for me, like, was it really realistic that it would ever happen, you know? And maybe I was just fooling myself, and maybe this dream that I had been working towards for, you know, over a decade was a mistake, that I had just deluded myself into thinking that this could be something that was right for me. You know, I really got in my head.
1: Right. Would you like sit down and try to write and it just, you couldn't do it?
2: It's more like I would start to write and I would immediately feel like whatever my idea was only as good as what I'd done before. And what I'd done before hadn't led to what I'd dreamt of.
1: Right.
2: And so, you know, basically everything felt like a failure before it even had the chance to exist. Every song felt like a bad one.
1: Was that a completely new feeling for you? Are you someone who's always been self-critical?
2: I guess I have always been self-critical, but I think I used to think that it was really an advantage, you know, that it meant that I was working really hard. In the past, my drive to make music was so strong that I was able to use that self-criticism in a way that felt like I was like, okay, I'm sharpening the edges, you know, I'm honing my skills.
1: Right.
2: But that was the first time where it felt like, yeah, the sort of the criticism outweighed everything else.
1: And so then you end up making this show about people writing songs. Did doing that inspire you to write, or did it make the process seem even more difficult?
2: Eventually it did inspire me to write, but not until after I had experienced the other version of it. I really, for many years, felt like that self-criticism was exacerbated by the show, because yeah. I would be talking to, you know, incredibly successful musicians, artists that I admired so much, about some of their biggest songs. And then I would, you know, maybe in a moment go back and try and write something. And immediately that idea that, like, oh, what I'm doing isn't as good. Forget about, like, isn't as good in some abstract way. Here's a very concrete thing, you know, to be up against in a, not like I was up against it, but just they were back to back in my life. And I would feel like, who am I kidding? What am I trying to do here? And I really became focused on the idea of, like, what use I was, you know, like what value I had in the world, or what I might be able to contribute. And I had thought that, like, it was music. I thought it was my own songs. And, but the podcast had become more popular than my songs have been, you know. I found it had inadvertently turned into this career. And so I thought, well, maybe that means that I shouldn't be making music.
1: Right. It's almost like that Gilded Cage thing. Where it's like, well, this thing is really great. How did you get out of that headspace? Was there a moment, or was there an event, or did it just kind of gradually change?
2: There was actually a very specific event. I have this photo, actually. And I sometimes think about how, like, it's so rare to have a photograph of the moment that you have a life-changing event, but it is. There's a photo I have on my phone of my friend Jenny Owen Youngs, who's a fantastic singer and songwriter, at my house. We were working on a song together. She had asked me to co-write a song with her. She had no idea that I was at that point years deep into writer's block. I had always really kind of worked more or less on my own. Mm-hmm. I said yes after some, you know, internal debate about whether or not I was actually going to be able to contribute anything at all. But it ended up being that we really did collaborate in a really wonderful way. And it made me feel like this thing that I thought was lost wasn't actually lost.
1: You're listening to my conversation with Hrishikesh Hirway. He talks about how he decided to release his new album under his own name rather than as part of his previous project, The 1AM Radio, next on World Cafe.
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0: Hi, this is Thomas Crivens with Bill Street Caravan. Coming up next time on the show, we've got Memphis music icon and Grammy Award winner, Kirk Whalum. That's next time on Bill Street Caravan.
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2: Hey, welcome back to World Cafe. I'm Raina Duris. My guest today is Hrishikesh Hirway. You may know him as the host of the show Song Exploder. He's also a musician, and his latest album is called In the Last Hour of Light.
3: This is your first full-length album that you've released under your own name. I know you had an EP in 2022 that was under your own name, but this is the first full-length one. Why was it time to use your own name to release a full record?
4: I don't know that there's a great reason, honestly, because the 1 a.m. radio was my project and it felt like it was a part of me. I mean, not a great creative reason, I guess, because I still feel very attached to that music. It's not like the music is so different, but my life is so different. Mm. And there's a part of it where, you know, you just feel like you want to mark that change. Another part of it was the reason why I started using the name The 1AM Radio was a little bit complicated at the beginning. I'd played a few shows under my own name as Hrishikesh Hirway. And then one time I was like, maybe that's too much. And I just went by Hrishikesh on a flyer, you know, but I remember a couple times, this was when I was still in college. This was in 1999. I remember a couple of people had asked me about my music. And someone said, what kind of music do you play? And I said, oh, it's like indie, kind of like indie rock, indie folk. And they were like, Hindi rock?
3: Oh.
4: I was like, no. And I remember putting up a flyer one time and, you know, and it had my name when I just had Hrishikesh on it, and they were like, and someone asked if it was sort of like Bollywood inspired or any, you know, and I was like, no, it's like Nick Drake and Elliot Smith inspired, or I don't know. It just felt like I could see, I had direct experience of people because of my name having some kind of preconception about right. what the music might be. And if they have that preconception, maybe that preconception might prevent them from checking it out. So what if I use a moniker? And I came up with all kinds of reasons for why that was actually a good thing. You know, like this is a way to introduce some idea into the music, you know, having a title that wasn't just the arbitrary name that my parents gave me before they knew who I was. Yeah. This was a name that I chose. And also, like, look at all these artists who I love, like Smog and Cat Power, who were solo artists with monikers. And so I did that for a really long time. But then when it came time to make music again, one of the things that I was excited about was the possibility that the world is different. Mm-hmm. That, you know, that 20 plus years later, I could put my name on something and maybe people would just take it at face value or something like that. So it was a little bit of an act of optimism.
3: Yeah. Well, we're going to hear another song from that album that you put your name on. It's called Home Movies. But before we hear it, could you tell us what this song is about?
4: Yeah. Home Movies is a song about my late father-in-law, whom I never met. He passed away just a couple of weeks before I met my wife, Lindsay. And they had a complicated relationship. He had kind of a tragic life. And it's been, you know, difficult at times to see how she has related to his memory. And my only relationship with him is through her memory. Really, like, I have a secondhand relationship to him, but then I also feel like I have all this firsthand experience as well through the things that he's left behind, including his daughter, including, you know, Lindsay's family gave me his old guitar, an old Gibson that he used to play, and a mandolin. And every time I pick them up, of course, I think of him. And I think about, yeah, that relationship, like what that might have been and what the relationship is. It feels like a real relationship, though we never met.
3: Yeah. What was your wife's reaction when she heard this song for the first time?
4: I think she was really moved. It's called Home Movies, and it was partly inspired also just by the fact that Lindsay's family found these old home movies from her childhood, and Lindsay went and digitized them. Mm-hmm. And so for the first time, I was able to actually not just see a photograph of her dad, but actually like hear his voice and hear and see the two of them interacting. And before things got more complicated and got more tragic in his story, there are these moments, these like childhood moments between her and her dad, that were so beautiful. And again, I felt like I got a new layer of insight into him. And so that, all of that informed this song.
3: Will you play it for us? Hrishikesh Hirway, Home Movies, live for World Cafe.
4: Thank you.

0: 12 Movies, performed live by Hrishikesh Hirway on World Cafe. I'm Raina Duras, talking to Hrishikesh about his new album, In the Last Hour of Light, today. It's so interesting because you talk about how before these songs started coming together for you, you had writer's block. You were worried that these songs, that songs you wrote, weren't going to live up to the standards you have. And then on the other end, you choose this producer, Phil Weinrobe, who is like, come on in, we're going to do it live in front of all these musicians. That feels like a big contrast. Why was he the right person for this?
1: Yeah, it ended up being, I really went entirely in the opposite direction, in a way that I think was ultimately a great choice. But during during the weeks when we were figuring this out, it felt like a terrifying choice, because his way of working really it really pushed on the button of my self-criticism. You know, the way that Phil works, capturing stuff live and in this way, he had this philosophy where being perfect wasn't the goal. And in fact, maybe it was actually even the opposite of the goal. Mm-hmm. That like this idea of like music feeling alive and feeling electric, it's still something, you know, you judge whether it's good and, you know, did you get it right? And is that performance right? But whether the performance is good is not whether the performance is accurate, you know, to the right notes, or the, did everybody stay in time, or like, if anybody did a weird thing, like, oh, then you have to throw that out or you have to go re-record that. And I had spent so long in the years before I had had writer's block, you know, where I thought that self-criticism was an advantage, because I would so meticulously fine tune things and re-record things and try and quote unquote get it right. So when he proposed this way of working, I was absolutely scared out of my mind.
0: Yeah.
1: And I tried very hard to be like, is there some other way that we can do this? And he was like, not if you're going to work with me. And so for a while I was like, maybe this is a terrible choice. And as I talked about it and thought about it, I talked about it with, you know, people who know me, and they're like, actually, I think this is the perfect choice for you. And I think they were right, because one of the things I also understood was that with music, you know, you have absolutely no control as to how it's going to be received, or what effect it might have in the world, or what effect it might, you know, what you might get back in terms of, you know, professionally or something like that. There's just no way of knowing. And I went back into making music with the idea that I was going to abandon those kinds of expectations, the expectations that had gotten me in so much trouble before. And if that's the case, then what am I doing this for? I'm doing this for myself. But what does that really mean? I'm hoping to, I wanted to be a more actualized version of myself at the end. I just wanted to grow from the experience. That was the one thing that I felt like I could control. And by working with someone who was going to push against everything that I was comfortable with, make me uncomfortable, but with the idea that actually there's a different way to judge music and there's a different way to judge the experience than everything I had kind of lived with, was going to force me to have to grow. Yeah. It was going to force me to change my perspective. So it wasn't an explicit decision. Even when we first started talking, I reached out to him just because I loved records that he made, but I had no idea how he had actually gone about making them.
0: Well, and earlier we talked about, as you get older, feeling like you want to hold on to memories. And this kind of ties into what you're talking about, because as I get older, I feel like there is this almost desire that I wish I could control time a little bit more. I wish I could slow it down. I wish I could like hold on to things like that. Is that something that you find relatable?
1: Absolutely. I mean, that's why the album is called In the Last Hour of Light.
0: Yeah.
1: Because I was looking for a title that had all of those feelings in it, you know, where I know that things haven't ended yet, but I'm also very aware of the limited amount of time that exists.
0: My guest today on World Cafe is Hrishikesh Hirway. His new album is called In the Last Hour of Light. So we've talked about memory quite a bit throughout this interview. The song Charlie, short for Charlotte, is another kind of memory, almost like a memory of a maybe an alternate timeline. It's something I don't think I've ever heard someone write a song about before. And before we hear you play it, could you talk a little bit about writing this song?
1: Yeah. When I first met my wife, and things were starting to feel like they were getting serious, I told Lindsay that I don't think that I want to have kids. I don't know if this is going to be an issue for you. We were both in our 20s and probably ill-equipped to really have this conversation, but I wanted to just get that out in the open. And she said that was fine with her. And it was fine for a long time. And you know, when you decide that you're not going to have kids, you have to kind of like dig your heels in a way, for a long time, because so many people will ask you when you get married and then like right after you get married, you know, and you give your reasons and people won't even buy the reasons. They'll say like, oh, you know, like there's a way they're going to talk. They're going to say something and be like, oh, actually now we are going to have kids. Thanks that. So we got so practiced with the arguments for why we weren't going to have kids, that I not only took it as a default position, I like kind of was very stubborn about it because I felt like you really had to have that kind of strength of will to stick to that decision in the face of all this pressure. But you know, now I'm in my 40s, 20 years later, and the consequences of that decision are real. And forever, you know, we know at this point we're not going to have kids. That's still going to be true for the rest of our lives. And I've met so many incredible kids, you know, my friends and my sister has kids, and I have like real relationships with them that I love, and I value those relationships. And I can't help but think about the idea that like maybe we made the wrong decision. You know, it's not a thought that you can really entertain too much. And it was one that we hadn't really allowed ourselves to entertain because of that stubbornness, because of the dint of the argument that we had to make. But now once that question has been settled in our minds, with this song, I sort of let myself do this thing that I kind of, you know, shy away from sometimes, which is actually imagine what it would be like and mm-hmm. think about all the ways it would be beautiful instead of having to argue against why our decision was right. Be like, well, what have I actually given up? What have I lost? And so this is a song that I'm singing to the daughter that we won't have.
0: It's a really beautiful song.
1: Thanks.
0: We're going to hear you perform it now. Here's Hrishikesh Hirway, Charlie, short for Charlotte, live for World Cafe.

0: Thank you so much.
1: Hrishikesh Hirway, live for World Cafe. His new album is called In the Last Hour of Light. He's been my guest today. Hrishikesh, thank you so much for being here.
0: Thank you so much for having me.
1: I'm Raina Duras, back in a moment with more World Cafe.

0: since you no longer wanna be with me. I can see why you no longer wanna be with me.
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3: 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They build-

0: as Andrew saw, Lavender Cowboy. And that's the end of this hour of World Cafe. Thank you again to Hrishikesh Hirway for being my guest on the show today. And thank you to World Cafe senior producer Kimberly Junod for her work on that session. Thanks as well to our affiliates all across the country who bring this show to you. We produce it at WXPN at the University of Pennsylvania in Philadelphia. I'm Raina Duris. 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
0: What's good about getting old? Mick Jagger was asked that in an interview a little while ago, and I'll tell you what his answer was, and you'll hear this new one from the Rolling Stones.

0: That's coming up. 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
1: You gotta hold it till it burns. You gotta make it easy come, easy go.
0: And new music from Hermanos Gutierrez. All those tunes on the way. I'm Marina Duras. This is World Cafe. You can find us on Instagram at World Cafe. Follow, leave a comment there. I always love hearing from you. Fleet Foxes now. Helplessness Blues.

Hey, it's World Cafe. I'm Raina Duris. There might be days when you wake up and you think, I'm going to be good today. I'm going to bring a salad for lunch to work. I'm going to make sure all my laundry's done. I'm going to go to the gym. I'm going to go to bed early. This next song from Devin Gilfillian is for the other days, the ones where you wake up and say, ah, screw it. Let's just have a good time. It's called Black Dog Rabbit Hole, Devin Gilfillian on the cafe.

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0: I don't want to alarm you, but 1996 was 30 years ago. I know, it freaks me out too. I'm Raina, this is World Cafe, and for the next four-ish minutes here on the cafe, you get to hop back three decades with the performance of one of the biggest songs from that year on today's Live from the Archives. It was nominated for Record of the Year and Song of the Year at the Grammys, so making it feel like it's 1996 right now, here's Paula Cole, Where Have All the Cowboys Gone, recorded live for World Cafe.

Recorded for the World Cafe, The Secret Sisters, I've Got a Feeling. That was part of your Live from the Archive set today. What's good about getting old? Mick Jagger was asked that question in a recent New York Times interview, and he said, "There's nothing good about it. I forgot all my wisdom." He was laughing while he said it, but it might explain why the band decided to use de-aging effects on the video for this new song so they'd look like they were in their 20s. It's the Rolling Stones, In the Stars.

0: 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That was Canto Andino. A fun coincidence with the new song next on World Cafe.
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Hey, it's Raina Duris. This is World Cafe. I asked the guys in the band Ducks Limited about this new song of theirs that you're about to hear, and band member Evan Lewis told me they recorded it the same day he put an offer on his house, which is kind of funny because it features a guest performance from Martin Courtney of the band Real Estate. What a weird little coincidence. It's a cover of a song from the Go-Betweens' Grant McLennan. This is Easy Come, Easy Go, Ducks Limited.

0: fine young cannibals, capping off this edition of World Cafe with Good Thing. Thank you so much for letting me hang out with you and play you some tunes today. I always feel special being able to soundtrack a part of your day. I know your time is valuable, so thanks so much. 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

0: Hi, this is Thomas Crivens with Bill Street Caravan. Coming up next time on the show, we've got Memphis music icon and Grammy Award winner, Kirk Whalum. 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

Hello, music lovers, and welcome to The Many Moods of Ben Vaughn. I'm your host, Ben Vaughn, coming to you once again through the miracle of radio, the modern miracle of FM radio, and it's really great to be here on the air in stereo on the FM dial, or your device of choice. And we're very happy to have you here with us. We're broadcasting like we usually do from the Relay Shack in parts unknown, USA. We're centrally isolated here in the middle of nowhere in the Relay Shack, surrounded by boxes of records, CDs, 45s. We have 8-track tapes. We got all kinds of stuff laying around here, and I can't wait to play some of this music for you. We span many decades, many styles, and many moods on this show. And we have a list of genres we're going to try to get to during this hour. Blues, glam rock, soul, country, 70s album rock, New Orleans R&B, 50s rock and roll, and much, much more. And we also have a record that we're going to play that was banned by the BBC in 1961 for being too morbid. So stick around for that. We also have a record by the author of Old Time Rock and Roll by Bob Seger. The guy who wrote it had a great, great voice, and you will hear him sing, plus a record by Mungo Jerry that is not in the summertime. All this and more during the next hour. So sit back, settle in, relax, get comfortable. This is The Many Moods of Ben Vaughn, and we're going to start off in a great place. Harry Nilsson with Gotta Get Up.

Nancy Sinatra and Lee Hazelwood. That was Lady Bird. And before that, we heard Earl King with Trick Bag, a New Orleans record. And we started that set off with Harry Nilsson and Gotta Get Up from his album Nilsson Schmilsson. I'm Ben Vaughn. This is the Many Moods of Ben Vaughn that you're tuned into. And we have a record on the turntable right now that was banned by the BBC for being too morbid. The year was 1961. The record is a tribute to Buddy Holly. In fact, it's called Tribute to Buddy Holly by Mike Berry. And it was produced by the notorious Joe Meek, who could make very interesting sounds in the studio. Here we go. Mike Berry and the Outlaws with Tribute to Buddy Holly here on the Many Moods.

the great Fred Neil, Other Side to This Life. And before that, we heard Pass the Hatchet, a record out of New Orleans by Roger and the Gypsies from 1968. And we started that set off with Tribute to Buddy Holly by Mike Berry and the Outlaws. Queued up and ready to go, we have a record by the guy who wrote Old Time Rock and Roll, the Big Bob Seger song. But we're going to hear him sing when we return with The Many Moods of Ben Vaughn.

0: Coming to you across the airwaves, these are the many moods of Ben Vaughn. And now, here's your host, Ben Vaughn.
1: All right, we are back. Welcome back to the show. The Many Moods is now in syndication. That's right, we are in syndication. We are all over the place on terrestrial radio, and we thank all of you out there for making that happen. And we have the podcast, too. So thank you, thank you, thank you. All right, it's time right now for Lou Reed, Vicious from Transformer.

When Lee Hazelwood tells you to sit down, you can't tell if it's an invitation or a command. The great Lee Hazelwood with Performer. And before that, we heard Dee Dee Sharp from Philadelphia. Yes, the queen herself. The great, great, awesome Dee Dee Sharp with I Really Love You. That was from, I think, 1965. I think that sounds right. And we started that set off with Lou Reed and Vicious. I'm Ben Vaughn. This is the Many Moods of Ben Vaughn that you're tuned into on your radio or device of choice. We are here in the Relay Shack, broadcasting from the Relay Shack in Parts Unknown, USA. And we are surrounded here by boxes of records, CDs, 45s, and I have a 45 right here in my hand on Fame Records. This is George Jackson, a great songwriter and soul singer, but one song that he wrote is infamous at this point in our culture. Old Time Rock and Roll by Bob Seger. This is the guy who wrote it, but what we're going to hear is a showcase for his singing voice. This is called Back in Your Arms by George Jackson.

We have been listening to Mongo Santa Maria and Afro Blue. And before that, we heard Crazy Mixed Up World by Little Walter. And before Little Walter, we heard Graham Parker from 1975. Not to be confused with Junior Parker, Graham Parker with Between You and Me. And we started that set off with Back in Your Arms by George Jackson. Coming up after the break, a song by Mungo Jerry that is not In the Summertime. This and more when we return with The Many Moods of Ben Vaughn.

0: wanna be with me. 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

Woo. All right, we are back, and we know you have other entertainment options, so we thank you for choosing The Many Moods. Yes, we do, and we have a record right now on the turntable that is just flat out great. The Way I Walk by Jack Scott here on The Many Moods.

Yes, I know. We played that song a lot here on the Many Moves, and there's a very good reason for that. It is fantastic. The Beach Boys with Sail on Sailor. And before the Beach Boys, we heard San Antonio's own Doug Somm with Dealer's Blues. And before Doug, we heard The Way I Walk by Jack Scott. I'm Ben Vaughn. This is the Many Moods of Ben Vaughn that you're tuned into on your radio or device of choice. And if you like what you hear, this show is now available as a podcast on an internet near you. That is correct. Wherever you find podcasts, we're up there. We're very easy to find. And we thank KCDZ in Joshua Tree, California, for putting these shows up on the information superhighway for you to download and enjoy. And we also have a social media presence of sorts. We are on Instagram and Facebook. So if you see us up there, take a moment to like us. Really, really like us. All right, it's time to hear a song by Mungo Jerry that is not In the Summertime, but it's from the album that In the Summertime is on. Mungo Jerry with Moving On here on the Many Moods.

Yes, Bobby Womack sings the Great American Songbook, and oddly, this is the version I heard first before I went backwards and found out where it originally came from. But what a great door to go in. Bobby Womack. And before Bobby Womack, we heard Mungo Jerry with Moving On. Well, folks, that just about does it. We have run out of time here on the Many Moves of Ben Vaughn. We got to go. We got to get out of here. The show is produced by Charles Tobias. And

0: 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Coming up next time on the show, we've got Memphis music icon and Grammy Award winner, Kirk Whalum. That's next time on Bill Street Caravan.
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4: Welcome to Live from the Fur Peace Ranch. I'm Jorma Kaukonen. We first met Dave Revels when he came to the ranch for the Persuasions. There are so many dimensions to Dave, it's hard to know where to begin. He has already brought one incarnation of Shadows of the 60s to the ranch, and this time he brings another one. I just can't say too much about Dave, the love that he brings, and his deep commitment to the music that he reveres. Dave Revels and Shadows of the 60s.

0: You know, the thing about the Four Tops and that mega lead singer that had Levi Stubbs, he was a preacher, I guess. Because every note sounded like he was preaching to you about something, right? Get up, fall in love, stay in love. You know, but the way he did it made you do it. So tonight I'm going to take you back on a personal journey of mine. See, when I was 14 years old, the first group I imprinted on like a duck was the Four Tops. I sang every single note that man was saying, not knowing I was getting a singing lesson. Singing all those notes all those years. Years later, I joined a little group you might have heard about called the Drifters. You ever heard that group? Yeah. Oh, yeah. And I spent almost 10 years with two members from the Rock and Roll Hall of Fame, and the third, Benny King, I met and worked with Benny, but it was Charlie Thomas and Ellsbury Hobbs, the original bass singer of him. There she goes, that guy, you know? And we hooked up with the Four Tops. I met my idols. Yeah. Now, the thing, when you meet an idol, it can be very disappointing, you know, when you meet people you idolize, but not with the Four Tops. There were four gentlemen, real nice guys, made me feel at home. Again, I got pictures with them, a lot of jokes I can't remember. In 1985, I did Motown Returns to the Apollo Theater, the NBC special. I had long flowing hair back then.
1: He did.
0: But you might not recognize it. We were the guys in a white suit. We started a whole NBC special. It was called Battle of the Bands, the Temptation, the Four Tops, the Manhattans, the Cadillacs, and the Drifters. So, tonight, I'm just going to take you down my personal journey of the two of the greatest groups that this world has ever seen, the Four Tops and the Temptations, all right? Okay? And along the way, we hope we do your favorite song from that era, okay? But all we ask that you do tonight is do what comes naturally. Get out your chair if you feel like it. Sing along if you like it. Stomp your feet, clap your hands. Don't worry about the person behind you. If they want to see so bad, they'll get up too. And we're going to celebrate life tonight. Hit it, fellas.

0: tell you something. You know, the thing is, we put a set list on the floor, right? And back in 1900 or something, I could read it.
1: Yeah.
0: It's not that easy anymore. I used to maybe go like this. But now I have to go like... But don't worry, I won't leave anything off of the set tonight. I'm going to try and do everything that's written here, you know? And, fellas, Sam.
1: Oh, yes.
0: You smell that?
1: As soon as I got out here, ooh, it smells so good.
0: That sweet smelling perfume.
1: Yes.
0: We smelled it the last time we were here, too.
1: Uh-huh.
0: But I detect a few new perfume odors in the air.
1: Yes.
0: Ooh. That means more pretty women in here.
1: Yes.
0: So I'm going to ask a question of all you ladies. All the pretty women in the house, please raise your hands, all the pretty women. I heard a voice that sounded like a man.
1: I don't think you did that right.
0: I didn't?
1: No.
0: You know what? My apologies, because some of you women, you're shy or you're reserved and you're humble about your looks.
1: Yes.
0: And you don't like showing off. So may I reframe the question in a way that will be more acceptable to you? May I try, ladies? Okay. How many women in this room feel good about themselves? Raise your hands.
1: She did go like
0: that. That's what I'm saying.
1: She did go like that.
0: Now, you fellas, if you are sitting next to a woman that you know is the woman of your dreams and you never think you'd ever meet her, now's the time to say it with one grunt at a count of three. One grunt at a count of three. One, two, three.
1: All right. Even looked at her. All right.
0: Gentlemen, we have a name for women like that. We call them Bernadettes.

0: Thank you so much. Thank you. Thank you. Thank you.
1: This is live from Yorma Kalkinen's Fur Peace Ranch. 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
0: You know, when we do this, somebody asked me, what do you think about when you do a show like this? And I say, for us, it's not really a show. It's a kind of a celebration of life. Because each of these Motown songs, you have a memory attached to it. You know, girl you met for the first time. First prom you went to, you walked with a girl, you asked her, could you dance? She told you no. Yes. Yeah. You remember those little things. Yes. But you do remember the girl that said yes. You know, so all these songs got those attachments to them. So we think of the moment like this, okay, so you get the idea for us. Everybody on the stage came together because we truly love this music. And we enjoy each other's company. It's like a family up here, okay? And we try to create that energy of when these groups first recorded a song and first went on the road for the first time to perform the song and how excited they must have felt presenting it to the public for the first time. Can you imagine how they felt? And we try to feel from you the memories you have attached to hearing their song on the radio and your first time seeing them. That's a magical moment. We try to get there. So I hope we're getting there for you tonight. All right? That's how we approach it. And the Four Tops, why I'm so glad that Yorma and the gang here asked us to do this is that these happen to be two of the most favorite groups. Well, we have them all. If somebody asks us who's our favorite Motown song, it's like asking somebody who's your favorite child. You really can't do that, you know? It's not. We love it all. So you said Steve is your favorite child? Is that what you just said? Oh, okay. But the Four Tops, since we were talking about them right now, Levi, I tell you, he was not just he wasn't an R&B singer. He was just a singer. He could sing anything. And the length and breadth of his career, if people don't understand, this man did jazz standards, he did pop stuff, R&B stuff, and he did even movies, you know. You know that movie, Little Shop of Horrors? Yeah, he's the voice of Audrey, too. Feed me, Seymour! Feed me, boy! That's the voice of Levi that's doing that. Oh, yeah. So we're going to take you a little bit sidestep to the left of the standard things you heard from Motown and do one of the songs that the Four Tops did with such art and skill. Y'all know what I'm talking about, guys? Yeah.

0: Oh, yeah. You know, can I get right in the middle of this whole crowd here, Sam? Can I just... You see, I'm going to tell you something. I'm a very sentimental man.
1: Oh, yeah.
0: You know,
1: oh, yeah.
0: Well, guys, well, some guys are having three or four girlfriends. I always look for that one. Which meant I invested a little time into that relationship every time. Because I couldn't divide my love. I searched for that one. And in doing so, I got my heart banged up a few times, I will admit. But while some people would run as far away from love as they could when they get their heart broken, I did the opposite. I kept searching for that one. And I'm here to tell you that if you, and I will know, you may or may not want to admit it, you have had your heart bruised up a few times. If you've had that happen to you, say amen. All right, my brothers and sisters. So I'm here to tell you that the next time you put your heart in front of you and somebody knock it to the ground, don't be mad at them. Pick your heart up. Dust it off. Put it back where it belongs. And keep searching. Because one day, that shadow that seems to be above your head all the time is going to lift away from you. And I want you to keep this in mind.

0: smile. Now, you might notice that the four tops was four guys, right? And nowhere in the four tops did you see girls, right? So you can say, yeah. But you see, the truth about it is that while there were four guys, and a lot of recordings that was done masterfully and produced masterfully by Holland Dozier Holland, there were three ladies in a lot of backgrounds of the songs. They were known as the Andantes. So we know that, although you don't realize you know this, when a song is played, you know all those little bells and whistles. They call them things, subliminal hooks, that you know, you know, you know, when you go, why is it there? So we try to recreate that sound. Like I'm saying, I'm serious about it. We want to make sure you hear the things that you like. One of you out there might just like to hear the sound of a girl's voice and sing some of those notes. We don't know. But we want to make sure you don't miss it. Now, there was a song that the Four Tops did that really featured the Andantes. Unmistakably, in this song, you knew, wait a minute, them are girls. Even though Duke Fakir was the first tenor for the Tops, is the first tenor for the Tops, he had a brilliant first tenor, okay? So, but the girls in this song were special. You know what I'm talking about, guys? Yeah. This song, should I tell them the name of it? Should I tell you the name or you just want to be surprised?
1: Yeah, why, Mike, so why not?
0: You want to be surprised?
2: Sure.
0: What do you say? Yeah. Keep talking? If I talk, you can't, I won't sing. So I'm going to sing this one for you, okay? What's your name, man? Steve. What's happening, Steve? Steve Young. Thank you, Steve. Thank you, man.
1: Thank you, Steve.
0: So this song features the beauty of the Andantes. We call our ladies the Beehives. Susan Spain, Sonia Chin. This goes out for the Andantes. Susan Spain.

0: This is live from Jorma Kaukonen's Fur Peace Ranch. 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
1: Hi, this is Thomas Crivens with Bill Street Caravan. Coming up next time on the show, we've got Memphis music icon and Grammy Award winner, Kirk Whalum. That's next time on Bill Street Caravan.
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0: Roy. Woo! Hey, Dave.
1: What's happening, Sam?
0: Hey, Dave.
1: What's happening, Sam?
0: Hey, Dave.
1: How you doing, Sam?
0: Sam and Dave.
1: Yeah. AJ Davis right there. Yeah. Samuel White.
0: And I will put this up, Mr. Dave Gremmels. Yeah.
1: Yeah. Thank you. You know why we sing and dance so comfortably? Because we got the baddest band around. Yes. Yeah. See, when you're going to emulate great stars, you got to go out there and find the unsung stars to do the job for you. Motown had the Funk Brothers. We have the Funk Cousins. Yeah. Oh, yes. We got Mr. Turner Battle right here for your keys. From Greensboro, North Carolina. We got a quiet giant on bass. Now, if anybody follows bass lines, the James Jamerson bass line book, it's not for the faint of heart. This man studies his craft. That's why we feel so comfortable, because the thing about music is everybody got to stay in their lane. All the bass lines got to be right, the keys got to be right, the drums got to be right, the guitar, the horn, so we can stay in our lane and singing. Yes. He keeps it in the lane. Give it up to Kevin Hill. On drums. Now, when we first got him, he says, man, I can't do this, man. I'm a rock drummer. Because he played with like the likes of, you know, Mick Taylor from the Rolling Stones. You know, he toured with Chuck Berry and all that stuff. But he said, no, you see, if you got soul, you can play the music. And if you love the music, you can play it even better. So I think he's doing a great job. Give it up to Mike Collins. Now, these two fellas over here in the end, somebody remarked, they look like father and son or brothers or something like that. Older brother, younger brother kind of a thing, but they're not related at all except in music. Now, this gentleman is one of our regular horn players. He travels all over with us. His name is Rick Humphreys. And we always, now check this out. We all say, Rick, we want you to go out there and find us a bad trumpet player, really great guy that can hang with you. And he always comes up with somebody great. The last guy was from the Marine Band, the US One, what do you use? What's it, the band, you know, Marine One, the band that plays to the president, plays them. Yes, the last guy, he was incredible. Now, Joe, I'm not going to pronounce his last name, it's Badowski, what is it? What's it? No, tell me the name, man, what's your name? Badashevsky. Huh? I tell you, it was a mouthful. But these two guys together blowing the horn house down. Give it to them, come on. The Mad Hatter. Okay? The Mad Hatter. He is our musical director and a man who not just plays the music of Motown, but he lived it because his mentors were Holland Dozier Holland. They worked with him for years in L.A. He worked with them with a pit band with a couple guys from the Funk Brothers. Okay, Eddie Bongo. You played with Eddie Bongo too, right? From the Funk Brothers. And he's played with a slew of other artists. He plays the music. He was also with Teddy Harris Jr., the musical director for the Supremes. Worked under him with the Supremes. Our man, Melvin Miller Jr. So, to talk about all this stuff here, you know my name already. That's good. We're going to do a song that the Four Tops did. And I know they thought they had a hit record. But it got as far as number 40 R&B, and that's where it stayed. I know it broke their heart. Years later, a little-known female singer from New Jersey took the same song and had a number one hit record. I can't remember her name.
2: It started with a W.
3: Yeah, like,
1: Wilma.
3: Wilona?
1: Yeah,
2: Wilona.
1: Wilona?
2: Wendy? Who said?
1: Wasn't Wendy.
2: Yeah,
3: who?
2: It was.
1: Whitney Houston. Whitney, that's the girl's name.
2: That's her, from New Jersey, yes. That's her.
1: Had a number one hit record with a Four Tops song. But Four Tops fans said, wait a minute, I recognize that song. So they went in the archives of Four Tops hits and found the song, and guess what it did? It became a popular wedding song for renewing your vows. So we're going to do it in honor of the great Levi Stubbs that has passed on, Ronaldo Obie Benson, the bass singer for the Four Tops, Lawrence Payton Jr., the second tenor and vocal arranger for the group, have passed on, and we do for Duke Fakir, who's still out here with his Four Tops doing it. This song is dedicated to them and to everybody who has ever been in love. Even the loved one has passed on. this song you dedicate to them, because as long as you remember them, speak their name out loud, they live on forever. This is for them.

0: Now, I'm so glad you feel that way. Now, how many of you are students here at Fur Peace Ranch this week? How many students here? Did you have a great time? Learn a little bit? Great place to be, man. I know the experience. I've been here as an instructor, and it's so much pleasure, you know, because music is meant to be shared. So when you come here, there's no egos, right? Everybody's the same, right? Isn't it a cool experience? Clap for, give it up to Fur Peace Ranch. Okay. So we want you to shake it up one more time because it's important to stay healthy. We are a part of the World Fitness Council.
1: Oh, wow. Dave.
0: They're laughing, man.
1: They're laughing.
0: You don't take me serious, do you?
1: That means they don't believe that.
0: Can you please put the house lights up just a little bit? I want to show these people why they shouldn't laugh at that title that we have. Put the house lights up a little bit. Can anybody get to the switch? Anybody can find us. It is very important. It really is important that we do this just for a minute.
1: Am I sure?
0: I'm reading. What? I'm saying, okay. Leave it alone. Okay.
1: Tell them to look next to them.
0: But look around. If there's an empty seat, this place, this was sold out, by the way. So do you see empty seats? Anybody see an empty seat? Say yes.
2: Yeah.
0: Okay. Those are the people that didn't pay attention to us the last time, but we told them that they got to stay healthy. Just saying. I'm just saying.
1: He laughing.
0: So please, we urge you, when we ask you to do the next thing we call Motown aerobics, please, for your sake, please try. Some of you might have a few bones that hurt you, so you can sit in your chair and go like this. If you got a cane and you can't raise your arm, just shake the cane up like this. Don't laugh, just keep something moving.
1: Just get the blood circulating.
0: Now, all you able-bodied people, stand up. All you can stand up. Come on now. You can't take these seats home anyway.
1: She jumped up.
0: We call this a Motown stretch, all right? This is what this is, all right? Now, whatever we do, we want you to try to imitate us, okay? Whatever we do, just try and do what we do. It's for your health. And if you can use your lungs and sing along with the song, that's even better, all right? Priceless. You ready? Say yeah. You ready?
3: Yeah!
0: Hit it, fellas.

0: If you like what you're hearing so far, stay tuned. There's more on the way. Coming up at 5 o'clock, it's the Mountain Stage from West Virginia.
1: Welcome to an encore edition of Mountain Stage.
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Hallelujah. All right. Thank you so much. It's a pleasure to be back here in the great state of West Virginia, playing on mountain stage. Yeah, man. I'm celebrating 10 years of my debut album, which is hard for me to believe, if you can believe that. I can. Feels really good and revisiting these songs and getting to go out and play for folks and hear that they've been listening to this for 10 years is a very humbling experience and one that I'm extraordinarily grateful for. This next song came to me while I was doing a residency in Portland, Oregon, at the Crystal Hotel. They got all these cool hotel rooms there, themed after

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